place to give him the glory. Somebody ought to do it. Somebody ought to praise him. Somebody ought to worship him. Somebody ought to shout to the Lord with the voice of triumph.

Remember that if we trust in the Lord with all of our hearts and never doubt Him, He will bring us through any circumstance, no matter what the problem.

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We feel him in the room tonight. Come on and give him glory. All over this place, open your mouth and bless him. We feel him in the room. Come on, Jason.

Porter. You know the two wings man's of Paul Porter and the Christian Ears. 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
1: My mind is going back. Back to a church called Mount Zion Boarding Quarters. Yeah. Boy, I tell you, they quartetted from sun up to sundown. I can remember hearing one of the lead singers telling the drummer, boy, hit that note. Then I heard something like this. Listen, listen. Lord.

77 years ago, a gentleman by the name of Ray Shanklin formed a group in Bowling Green, Kentucky called the Shanklin Brothers. They moved to Louisville and became the Golden Crowns. Over the last past 77 years, we had three managers: Ray Shanklin, Burge Rowland, and Brother Tony Thorne. The Lord seemed fit to call them home. But tonight in this studio, we dedicate this city to the

What's up, everybody? This is Richie Irby, lead singer for Mael & Company. 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

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I said, Lord.

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I can never repay you, Lord. I can never repay you, Lord.

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It's our assignment to be a bridge. We're gonna do it tonight. 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
2: 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Every Sunday, I be wiggling my toes. 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

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So you won't just be free indeed, but you'll be free indeed. 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

0: security. 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
1: Thank you so much. 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Yeah. 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

0: 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Dennis.
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Will that be all right? 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
1: You may abuse me,
0: but that's all right. 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

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But that's why I praise him the way I do. 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

0: 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He's worthy, he's worthy, yes he is, yes he is.
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I wrote this song. I was in a rough spot in my life, and I felt like giving up. I felt like everybody that I gave my heart, they turned their backs on me as soon as they got to a certain level in life. But I have to remind myself that no matter what people say, no matter what I get, God gonna take care of me, and I gotta serve him. Have anybody been there before?

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And let's let the Lord bless us in this song.

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Yeah, yeah, yeah, yeah. 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I feel it, y'all. I feel His presence. I feel

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0: 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And as it's getting gooder and gooder, sister comes to talk about education to salvation. 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
1: When life gets the best of me, I find myself feeling like this.

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Maybe it was heart trouble. Maybe it was cancer. Maybe it was a loved one. But grab your neighbor by the hand and

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What a friend we have in Jesus is a reality. 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

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You're listening to WGUY. 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
1: It's your boy Paul Porter. You know the Two Wings Mans of Paul Porter and the Christian Ears. 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
2: 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See you there.

heard him call out. I heard him call for his mother, and I didn't even call my mother. I wanted to avoid talking about the elephant in the room, the pig on my neck, the devil on detail. We were born of a people who were torn from their people for the root of all evil. From it sprung the trunk, the branches, and the fruit of all evil. Unless they need you, they act as if they don't see you, besiege you, and tell you to cooperate as if it's something you agreed to. But for a criminal's constitution, nothing's illegal. Except people who were once property, destroying property, upheaval. Keep your eye on the sparrow, the bald eagle, defeathered and beheaded at the stoop of the steeple, guarded by soldiers, stupid yet lethal. It doesn't matter if a liar has a republic or democracy or monarchy, it's malarkey. Don't mind me if I seem a little off key or I sing a little off key. But when we're on keys, we can unlock things. Souls freed, otherwise held hostage. On the ebony and ivory with the heart of a Gnostic but hands of a locksmith. A pharmacist, a prescription for the toxic, eating away at our subconscious. Eight ball in a corner pocket, eight ball on a corner carpet. How can we stop it when the cops and the robbers, money is their religion, they follow the same prophets. So don't mind me if I seem a little off key or I sing a little off key. But once we're in tune, oh, we can conduct the cosmos. Conductor of the orchestra, conductor of the underground railroad. Don't you see the kick, the thump, the heart, the crashing cymbals as symbols of shields?

play music, we pray music. Those same nooses hang useless, raise the dead like Jesus did. 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Vivid, lucid dreams let

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0: Come on, declare. There's nobody like him. Give him a shout of praise in this place. Hallelujah.
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God's love and splendor. That's where it's gonna be. Nobody doubt. Just a lot of singing and shouting. Love everywhere.

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Be a good listener. Hey, we got some good things going on down here today. Come on down. Love you.

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Jesus. Thank him for that. See, the thing that separates us from Buddhists and from Hare Krishna worshipers is because we've got a God who promised us that he would lay down his life for us. No other God has ever kept his promises. And what I like about Jesus is he kept his promises, and he keeps his promises for 1,000 generations. Hallelujah to his name. Father Divine can't say that. Daddy Grace worshipers can't say that. I wish I had some believers to know that our hat hangs on the fact that he kept his promise. He poured his blood on our lives. And he thought of me.

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0: before you sit down, look at your neighbor and say, listen, neighbor, whose side are you on anyway?
1: When your name is called, prove the doubt is wrong. 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Fight this battle for me.

alive with my grandma. It's getting gooder and gooder. 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

is what greatness. 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

listen. Something I would like to know from you today that may be watching today. 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

0: name is Reverend Josephine Jackson. 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

Yes, ooh-wee, another blessing. You want another blessing? I suggest that you go see Miss Christina Nelson. She's the general manager at Best Way, located at 6227 South Boulevard here in the city of Charlotte, North Carolina. Are you in the need of furniture, appliances, electronics, computers? You always wanted these things, but your money is just coming up short. Your money is looking funny. But if you go by and see Miss Christina Nelson, and she's the general manager, go by and tell her that you heard it on the radio. 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I promise you, she will do you right. 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Stand behind Miss Christina Nelson over at Best Way. So, hey.

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I am the salesperson for WGUY.live in Charlotte, North Carolina. 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

0: 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And as it's getting gooder and gooder, sister comes to talk about education to salvation. God is amazing. So if you will kindly meet me, I invite you to join me. Alive at five.
1: 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Okay. 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
2: 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Be a good listener. Hey, we got some good things going on down here today. Come on down. Love y'all.

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However, we have permission to play all music for exposure and

Come on, clap your hands and say, all of my help comes from the Lord. Y'all like my new protege? That's Blake. 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

The time is now 6 o'clock, and it's time for Sister in the Spirit with Sister Donna Hughes. Hear ye, Sister Donna Hughes of Kingdom City Church.

0: area of our life. We can't do nothing without him. So I'm so grateful. Pastor Kelly, I'm grateful to have you on tonight. How are you doing, Pastor Kelly?
1: I am doing wonderful in Jesus' name. Thank you so much for having me on a second time. I appreciate that so much.
0: Yes. So tonight, I'm just thanking God because on last week, he has talked about how that he was inspired to write this book. But Pastor Kelly, on tonight, we're going a little bit further in this book. And so tonight, we're going to talk about, tell us about the PMS. And what is that all about, the PMS, according to your
1: the
0: book?
1: The PMS, when I put that

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1: Yes.
0: That's what it came to my mind. But the reason is called the prostitute mentality syndrome.
1: Yes.
0: I've had husbands over the years come to me, and they would say, Pastor Kelly, my wife, whenever she gets upset with me and something I didn't do that she wanted me to do, or I did that she didn't want me to do, she was shut down on me, and she wouldn't let me in the bedroom. She would say stuff okay. like, you're gonna sleep on the couch tonight.
1: Okay.
0: So what does that mean? That means that we're not going to have sexual relations tonight.
1: Okay.
0: And then when he tried to talk to her and all of that, and he would end up doing whatever it is she asked him to do so that he can have sexual relations with her.
1: Okay.
0: And so that's where the prostitute, she was prostituting her husband. Other words, you've got to do something for me before I give my body to you. That's what prostitutes do. When you pick up a prostitute on the street, you're going to have to pay her for her sexual services. So when a wife asks a husband to do this, do that, stop doing this, start doing this, if not, you can't have sexual relations with me. She has the prostitute mentality syndrome. You give me what I want, then I'll give you what you want. And I'm telling you, I've had husbands come and cry with me over their wives using sex as a weapon against them in their marriages. So I had to lay that out. The Holy Ghost just impressed me to lay that out so that the wives can't think that way about their husbands. That's such a powerful chapter.
1: Right. So it is also not only that, but it's a powerful piece because when I read this, I didn't really look at it like that until I had to read it again, because most of the time, I'm thinking, is that the way nowadays, would you say, that women are kind of built? They feel like in order to get what they need, or they try to, and my question would be, why they would put their bodies or use those things to make an excuse not to fulfill their wifely duties. Because you have a lot of women now, even who are married, or even those that are in the marriage in 40 years or maybe 50 years. But when I look at it in the body of Christ, I kind of see that they take those things from the world. They try to use those things in church, but then would you say that their mind hasn't changed, or would you say that, because most of the time prostitutes do this, you know, but when you have a wife that is still in that mentality syndrome and that man is looking for his wife to fulfill her wifely obligations, what do you think that men, when you said that man came to you and he cried on your shoulder, what are some of the recommendations or you think from your point of view that can help marriages be better? Because we have marriages who are suffering like this. They're suffering when it comes down to the bedroom, you know?
0: Yes.
1: They feel, though, that, well, if he doesn't give me what I want, then I'm going to deprive him of sex. But the Word of God tells us to fulfill our, we are supposed to fulfill our obligation, but not to the point that when it gets down to the sex part, that I'm not going to give you sex today because I'm going to do this or that in my life. That's an excuse, I believe. Would you say that would be an excuse? And would you say that would also tear up a marriage when they start leaving out the sex? Because most men want good sex, food, and respect.
0: Exactly. I remember Miles Monroe. I quoted him one time. He says, men are sexual creatures, and women are emotional creatures.
1: Right.
0: When the woman realized the power she can have over a man sexually, she began to use it ungodly to get him to do things for and with her. She need to realize, especially a Christian woman,
2: The scripture says that her body doesn't belong to her. It belongs to her husband. And the husband's body doesn't belong to him. It belongs to his wife. And the scripture says, defraud not one the other. Don't cheat. Don't hold back unless it's for fasting and prayer. And you do that with consent. Before a wife should fast and pray, regardless of how powerful prayer and fasting is, she has to get the consent from her husband to do so. Why? Because her husband might want to have a sexual relationship with her during that week, and she's talking about fasting. God's word says, no, you can't just fast because you want to. You have to have consent from your husband, and it's the same thing with the husband concerning the wife. I remember growing up, when I was a teenager, I would hear my aunties talk like this. I don't remember my mom sharing it that much, but I have four sisters. And I remember my aunties and ladies talking to their, about their husbands. They said, girl, if he don't do right, y'all probably heard this before. If they complaining about their husband, he won't do this, he won't do that. And they say things like, girl, if he won't do right, don't give him none. Have you ever heard some of that? I mean, I didn't know what they were talking about. When they said, girl, if he don't do right, don't give him none. Make him sleep on the couch. Tell him you can't come up in his bedroom tonight. Not, and so the man becomes intimidated by his wife. And when he yields to that, this is what I call a husband who yields to his wife empowering sex against him. When he go ahead and, as it were, do everything she says so that he can have sexual relationships with her, I call him a weak back, jelly back, chicken back man. You're supposed to stand up to that. I said that in my book. I said, husbands, if you start yielding to her using sex as a weapon against you to do this and to do that, you empower her to continue to do that against you when she don't like something. So you just have to stand your ground as a man of God and pray for her. And if she's truly a woman of God, she will come around. But it's so unfortunate that a lot of girls and daughters have been taught by their moms and grandmothers that if your husband or your boyfriend don't do what you want him to do, don't give him none. And so what they're saying is, if he's going to do what y'all want him to do, then give him some. Well, that's what a prostitute does. I'll give you what you want if you give me what I want. I'll submit to you when you do what I want. And the wives, many of them, I've had them call me over the years. Mm-hmm. They told me, Pastor Kelly, chapter 7, the prostitute mentality. Said, I didn't know I was acting like a prostitute when I withheld sex from my husband because I was mad at him. I didn't realize that. And they would tell me, that's what my mama taught me. Girl, don't give him none if he don't act right. My Lord.
1: Well, that's very true. Now, because in the body of Christ, I would say that, you know, divorce rate is getting high because people, and Pastor Kelly, are not being told truths like this. And divorce rate is getting high because now the man is looking for the wife to do her duties. And the wife looks for the man to do certain things. But the word of God tells us what we should be doing, and you know, as a pleasing unto the Lord. But I believe the divorce rate is high because they have put carnality principles, or they feel like, well, if the man is not performing his way sexually, or if, you know, the woman is not cooking the way she need to be or doing the things she need to do, then that kind of breaks up the home front. And then, you know, there's a lot of people leave in their marriages because they're simply not getting the proper nutrition that they should have in a marriage.
2: That is so true. I've had couples that read the book. The most power that comes from that book is a husband and wife reading it together. If you read it together, it's a guarantee. It'll create a godly dialogue, communication between the two of of you and point out some places in your marriage that you can actually work on and get answers how to fix it through that book. You talk about divorce. I mentioned earlier where many wives, after they read the book, they were divorced. They called their ex-husbands to apologize. After they read the book, they said things to me like, Pastor Kelly, if I had had this book before I got married or while I was married, I believe I would still be with my husband right now. They just didn't know things. What the scripture says, my people are destroyed for what? A lack of knowledge. This book, Raw, is

0: everything she want him to do. Why? Because she was the wife to him that he needed her to be. She didn't use sex as a weapon. She didn't use PMS against him. She was submitted unto him, and the man would go to the moon. I've had husbands tell me this. Said, Pastor Kelly, if my wife only knew how to submit to me, how to respect me, how to honor me, I would go to the moon for her. And they weeping. I got some small shoulders, but I had some big brothers with some shoulders weeping on my shoulders to pray that their wives understand how a man is. And that's what that book does. The book is telling all the wives who your man is, who he's not, his nature, what he believes, and why he treats you the way he does, and how to effectively minister to him as a godly wife.
1: And I also read a part where I went back a little bit, the husband's will and emotions. And I read a part in your book where the women, like you did say, that they are emotional and men are different. But I also read in this book how that the man's main driven purpose, the man loves, you know, sex, you know, the sex part of it, 3 or 4 times a day or whatever. And the woman is not as prominent as the man, but that's in the nature, you know, of a man and his marriage. And if a woman feels as though, just dialoguing, if the woman is not, because I have brothers, you know, I have brothers and maybe sisters, but when a woman denies that part of that man, right, and they deprive them, then it causes, I'm learning as well, that it causes the man to act differently. It causes the man to really go in their way, a PMS, because a man shuts down. Or a man feel like they are embarrassed when that woman does not give them the attention. Some of them feel intimidated, Pastor Kelly, or not feeling that they're whole because the woman has shut down like that. You know, the woman is so controlling, you know.
0: Oh.
1: And it seems like, yes, even though the man is there, or there's a wimp, or he's a jelly bat because the woman has been so powerful and she's so controlling, and then the man is not really happy. You know, and then that can also cause us problems because y'all main goal is sex, food, and respect. And I didn't know that men have to be, that make y'all masculine of who you are, I believe. But women can go days or sometimes even months. A woman can keep herself together to where that man is torn all apart because he feel like he's not doing anything, you know. If he can't please
0: exactly
1: her in that area, so it's not good. And I think that's the number one reason why there's a number one divorce rate that is so high, because they're going around, exactly. They can't find it from Susie, they go to Sarah.
0: Yes, exactly. You remember, I said in the book, I said, God created Eve to meet the needs of Adam. And Satan contacts Yvette just in case those needs aren't met. Well, see, Eve has got to understand that her husband is a sexual creature. And God gave her to him to meet those needs. That's why men always looking at women when they walk by and they be hubba hubba and all that. If their wife takes care of that husband at home, he's not as likely to lust after other women. And see, it goes back to what I mentioned about the fasting and the prayer. God says, after you fast and pray, he said, come back together.
1: That's correct.
0: So that you won't tempt Satan to cause that man or that woman to move into adultery. That's how powerful the sexual relationship is. God knew that.
1: Right.
0: And that's why he told us how to work it.
1: All right. And see, that's the reason why I'm thanking God for you today. Because we're going to bring you back, Pastor Kelly, because we're in deep water now. And so, but I think that it's probably to be heard, because even though, that you know, we know that God is a God of second chances. And
0: yes,
1: we know that God will give us our heart's desire. But the reason why I ask it, because we have a lot of people that, Pastor Kelly,

0: want to hear about this, and I'm so grateful today that they have an opportunity. I invited some at Kingdom City Church as well as others online to really hear this, because I believe that if they would really take the time to sit down and maybe some of them would go and really get what they need to get, that marriages would be better, especially according to the Word of God, and the divorce rate wouldn't be as high. Because I'm beginning to understand that they will know truth. And the Bible said, when you know the truth shall set you free. And so that will, and I'm grateful for you, because the Word of God will set us free when we learn to take things to the Word and stop going on what Mama said or Auntie said. Because years ago, it was because what we learned before, we learned best. And I think because of a lot of tradition, because we've seen our mothers and forefathers back then, when they had marriages back then, they stayed together, you know.
1: Yes, they did.
0: So, but Papa was a rolling stone, but Grandma didn't leave him, you know, because there was a stronger background. But I think nowadays everything is so microwavable, because Pastor Kelly, people just getting married because they want to be loved, not knowing that there's a truth, you know. And so I remember back when, and I'm getting ready to come out, but I remember back when that the mothers had talked with, even though they went through so much, but there was wisdom. They kept their men intact, you know.
1: Mm-hmm.
0: Then they didn't disrespect them. They knew how to cook. They knew how to do those things. And so that's what, you know, some of those things we can't get away from, because I have a young man, you know what I mean? And I know he's going to go, and he's going to get married. But any woman or any mother want their best for their children once you learn the truth. So I'm so grateful for you, Pastor Kelly, taking our time to share with us, because there's a lot of people, I believe, marriages, because you wrote this book, and because there's so much truth, and going by what the Word of God says, I believe that it will save some marriages in church. I believe that some marriage is going to be rekindled. Some relationships going to be rekindled, because they just needed to know the truth. We need to know what the truth of what the Word says, because a lot of times we're taking myth against what the Word of God is saying. So I'm so grateful to have you, Pastor Kelly, and you know we're going to get you back, because we're in the boat now, and there is a lot of people that want to know, because, and I thank God for you coming once again, and to W Guy Live and to the staff, and sharing your book with us, Real Answers for Wives, because I think not only just for the wives, but I believe that it's going to help marriages. I believe that the male is going to get back to their part as well as the wife. And I believe because God wants us, according to Ephesians, and you look at Ephesians 6, and it tells us how the wives ought to be with their husbands. Then it also says how the husbands ought to be with their wives. So I'm so grateful, Pastor Kelly, that you have decided to come to share this awesome information with us from Education to Salvation. But you all, I would not leave here tonight without offering you the plan of salvation according to Romans 10 and 13. For those who call upon the name of the Lord, they shall be saved. And to speak to those who support Sister, I try to bring things to people that these are real life issues, and to understand that God designed the family, and God designed the Word of God. He made us to give him praise, but then he also, according to the Word of God, shows us and gives us instructions of how to be good, how to be kings and queens in the gospel, and to be able to understand his grace and his principles. But I believe that God wants us to, on this side of glory, to enjoy. You know, the earth, it said the earth is the Lord's and the fullness thereof. And the thing that dwells in it. Pastor Kelly, I'm a firm believer that I believe that God will and shall do if we want him to do. And I ask that you all would continue to pray for all of us, but it starts somewhere. And the only way that it can make it better, I believe, Pastor Kelly, that when you give your heart back to God and come back to him, and allow God to do what he needs to do in your life, then I believe that things will change because God is in the midst.
1: Amen.
0: for you. And most of all, thank God for all of you listening today to Sister and Let's Talk About It. Because we're going to bring Pastor Kelly back again, all right, on next week as we continue and real answers for why. Pastor Kelly, is there anything that you would like to say?
1: Oh, yes. Thank you again for inviting me and letting me share about my book, Raw, Real Answers for Wives. Many couples have said if they had had this book before they got married, see, they were single. They said, if we'd had this book before we got married, I don't believe we would have had so many headaches during our marriage. So we encourage you to strongly get the book. And it's just an opportunity for me to share with them how to get that book right now.
0: Yes, go ahead. I'm good to
1: Amen. You can go to my website, Bishop Kelly. That's K-E-L-L-E-Y, bishopkelly.net. You can go to that website and you can order the paperback book and the ebook. And we will soon have an audio version of that book coming very soon. So just go to the website and order it right now so we can get that book or the ebook electronically shipped out to you. Thank you so much for having me. Hope to talk to you again soon.
0: All right. So you have heard Bishop Kelly and Real Answers for Wives. So we're going to bring him back. And I thank you so much for listening to Sister on this evening. And so I want to thank God for W Guy's staff, where it is getting gooder and gooder. And so until the next time, God bless you.
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0: 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Oh, come on, give him praise.

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0: Yes, ooh-wee, another blessing. You want another blessing? I suggest that you go see Miss Christina Nelson. She's the general manager at Best Way, located at 6227 South Boulevard here in the city of Charlotte, North Carolina. Are you in the need of furniture, appliances, electronics, computers? 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I promise you, she will do you right. 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
1: If you know prayer will change things, I just dare you to look at your neighbor right now and tell him to say, neighbor, prayer will change things. Look at him good and tell him, say, neighbor, prayer will change things. 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